0: I was three and it didn't leave much to Ma and me.
1: Early one morning while making the rounds, country positions.

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'Cause they've got to ride forever on that range up in the sky. All the horses snorting,

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1: Early one morning while making the rounds,
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0: Hello and welcome to Balance, our program to bring you the two sides of the coin in business and the economy here in Poland. This is a show where Money Talks, hosted by me, Danuta Esler. In this edition, Michael Dębiński, chief advisor at the Polish-British Chamber of Commerce, was born in London to Warsaw Uprising war hero Bogdan Dębiński and Marysia Dębińska, survivor of a Soviet gulag. Often referred to as England's most Polish son, Dębiński for the last 20 years has been the chief advisor at the Polish-British Chamber of Commerce, an expert on Poland's responses to the 2008 financial crisis, Brexit and the COVID pandemic, and much, much more.
1: We are speaking following a gala recognizing best Polish investors in UK, British investors in Poland, achievements of leadership, various industries, you name it. You have received a Lifetime Achievement
2: Yes.
1: Award. And I remember we spoke repeatedly over the years about Polish-British business relations, especially after Brexit. So congratulations.
2: Thank you.
1: You've been around for
2: 24 years at the Chamber.
1: You spoke here today about the fact that people who were coming back to Poland from the UK were feeling like they're not mercenaries, but missionaries. So
2: necessarily even coming back, certainly coming to their father's land. Both my parents were from pre-war Poland, and they obviously couldn't return to Poland at the end of the Second World War, and I was part of a large

0: is amazing. I mean, the new book came out last night, and it is amazing how many people in Poland love animals and want to be able to communicate with them.
1: And the book is called How to Talk to Animals.
0: There are two out. So the first one that came out was The Language of Miracles, which is more about quantum processes. Now, I never dreamed in a million years that book would do well in Poland. And I had a webinar just to introduce my work, you know, a free webinar.
1: Mm-hmm.
0: And I had 572 people on the call. And then they said, oh, no, I'm sorry. Not everyone could come. We had over 700. I went 700 people reading a book about quantum physics and animal communication, how energy is exchanged, how telepathy works, how emotions are exchanged, how you can determine if a problem is physical or emotional with an animal. And I went, these Polish people, they are smart.

0: So this is what they can get from your book, among other things.
1: Yeah.
0: But I want to ask you this. When I say you are an animal whisperer, obviously, quote unquote, but do you like that description?
1: It's a good word. It's a good way to describe it. The book I released is my bestseller. So this one is about my own personal story, how I discovered all this. Completely by accident.
0: Because you've done a lot of things in life.
1: Yeah.
0: Music, acting, dancing, big names, touring, right?
1: Yeah, I did a lot. I did a lot in Hollywood. And I think that's part of it. You know, a ballerina is telling a story without words. Every ballet is a pantomime. And it's being able to understand more about how am I going to convey a story with energy. Every animal is telling a story. And how can we learn how to tap into what's going on with it? Why are they acting the way they're acting? Why do they have
0: They are hungry, they need petting, or they are just nasty.
1: Whoa, there is a lot more to it than that. They also might be saying, stop fighting with your husband, get off the phone, turn that off, come play, come laugh. Your dogs are saying, come out in nature, come have fun, and stop worrying. We've got to start being healthy and happy and ignoring the human negativity. You know, we've got animals that need love. And they're bringing our focus back to
0: And they
1: to
0: have a lot
1: joy.
0: Of love to give us
1: yeah,
0: and joy.
1: To have
0: yes.
1: be happy.
0: A short Googling of you and what you've done would come up with description of you being best known as a cult movie star and dancer who has devoted her life to the welfare of animals. And you are the CEO of the Language of Miracles Online Institute, which is an online academy that teaches interspecies communication. Now, you know that sounds crazy.
1: Well, not in my world. I've also seen the world around me change. I started this 30 years ago, and back then, there wasn't a TV show called The Dog Whisperer. There hadn't been a movie called The Horse Whisperer. No one even had a word for this. I mean, animal communication was so totally obscure. And now, in America...
0: There was nothing on our radar, really.
1: Everybody's got an animal communicator. I'm coaching Olympic show horses. Everybody's got an animal communicator. I work with the Queen of England's horses. I mean, and all over Europe, everybody. I mean, the proof is in the pudding. When I'm watching other people, and they're coming up with names. My students are not only saying, oh yeah, your other dog at home is so black and white. They'll say, oh, I hear the name Oscar. And I see an orange cat that just passed away. And your grandmother, Teresa, she's come to take the cat. I'm seeing this in 30 countries from people who think they can't do it.
0: And
1: they don't even believe in it. And when I show them they can do it, they can do it.
0: What was the moment for you that you, I don't want to say saw the light, but you realized, I just realized what my little pookie told me, or, hey, I want to follow this path.
1: I took a seminar thinking I'd be the last person in the world that could ever, ever do this. And this is the story of this first book of What's Right in the Horse's Mouth that I've just released in Polish. She blew my mind. And I took the cat to see her thinking, oh, this craziness. What is she going to possibly do? This woman says to me,

0: yeah, his favorite place to sleep is on the back of a peach-colored armchair that's covered in white flowers, and next to it is a huge window. And across the street is a wooden fence, and behind that is a little white dog. Your cat goes over there and makes that dog bark. And I went, I knew that little white dog. How many people have a peach-colored chair? All right. She went on to describe things that were totally impossible. He hadn't been eating. She said, oh, your two next-door neighbors are 5 and 7 years old, these two little brunette girls. Did you know they've been letting him in and feeding him? Like, I knew those two little girls. I didn't know they were feeding my cat. Yes. All right, so she went on to solve his
1: So she opened your eyes.
0: Completely. When somebody's describing the inside of your house, the animals in the neighborhood, and his past, where he'd come from, what was wrong with him, why he was screaming, what he needed, a girlfriend. Of course he did. And then I discovered in her seminar that I had this ability to see pictures in my mind, to feel feelings, to experience their memories, experience what they're seeing through their own eyes, and how they're feeling and how to solve their problems. So for me, it was spontaneous. But see, I'd been a meditator my whole life. It helped a lot because no one else can get through when you're on the phone. You're on the phone. Somebody else is calling.
1: Yes.
0: They can't get through. The animals are constantly talking to us. And if you've got a cat coming up to you saying, Mom, I have a bad tooth. Mom, I have a bad tooth. Mom, I have a bad tooth. It's not his fault that you can't hear him. It's your fault that you can't hear him. Your human mind is running and it's filled with human nonsense.
1: So how can I refocus my mind, or how can I be a little more
0: present,
1: in tune with my cat, Nikki?
0: It may be first thing in the morning, before you check your phone, before you have any contact with anybody else, that you have just fallen in love with a cat. So you now have the feline bug. Once you fall in love with a cat, that's it. You
1: never
0: are a
1: goes
0: cat
1: away.
0: Person for yes. the rest of your life. And you know those moments. First thing in the morning when you're alone in bed with them, your mind is quiet, your emotions are quiet. They come and they quiet you. Then you can start to listen.
1: Gee, you make it sound like it's a great begin. It's better than coffee for the morning.
0: It is, but it's even better at night. It's when you're dozing off to sleep at night, take that animal into your arms on the couch and just say, what have you been trying to tell me that I haven't been able to hear? And then I teach in the book, how do we ask questions? How do we receive emotion? How do we receive information? And that's what I teach live when I'm in Poland.

0: among your students, shall we say, you've already mentioned the royal family, Hollywood stars. I think we can name names. Demi Moore, even King Charles, Olympic athletes.
1: Pink was a good one.
0: Give me some scoop.
1: Pink was a good one.
0: It must be difficult to be an animal of a pop star of the magnitude of Pink, no?
1: I'm not the kind of psychic that claims that Marilyn Monroe and Elvis Presley have come to me, but they have. And I was sitting on her bed in Los Angeles for 3 hours, and I had this 5 dogs, and in my lap was a bulldog. I didn't even know the dog's name. I'd never met the dog before. I have this vision of Elvis Presley. Elvis Presley walks into her bedroom. Why on earth? I mean, and so this kind of thing, even this wows me, because I work with animals. I don't necessarily work with, you know, like this.
0: Yes.
1: And I see him in his white fringe and sunglasses and Vegas regalia. And I said, what on earth do you want me to share with her? And he said, tell her I'm with her every single time she goes out on the stage. And I said to her, and he said, I'm trying to channel a love song through her that's going to be a number one hit, but she won't listen to me. This was many years ago. I said, listen, this sounds crazy. And I don't know that you ever knew Elvis Presley. She goes, oh my God, Elvis is my godfather. And she said, the bulldog in your lap is named Elvis, after my godfather, Elvis Presley.
2: There you go.
1: And then she finally did release the song, and it was number one hit.
0: Which song was it?
1: It was Just Give Me a Reason. And Just Give Me a Reason has a male voice in it. So the two are having a conversation about a relationship that needs to continue and not end. That's Elvis's input. But every single animal has magical things to share, magical things to teach us. Just give me

0: And you also quote unquote deal with not only house pets, you mentioned elephants. Tell us a little bit about your experience in Africa.
1: I lead safaris in Africa. And I'm always in the middle of the elephant human crisis and trying to keep people, you know, the charity that I have there is an anti-poaching campaign with mm-hmm. kids. The lions will actually come to the truck. That if you know how to call a cat properly and you know how to telepath, the animals will come to the truck. And I teach the guides how to find the leopards, how to communicate with the leopards. And they will hide from all the other trucks and they'll tell us where to go. And when the truck drives there, she's waiting for us. Her name is Lucy, this leopard I see every year. She had two new babies.
0: So of course
1: she was waiting for and told us where to go. So I'm always learning from these animals. There are five elephants that'll surround my chalet or my tent before I know where I'm going. Poaching is still a big issue in Africa. And I just try to help the animals and try to educate the kids so they don't give in to the poachers and get the children jobs on the safari parks, protecting the animals, their animal police. So it's just a much more interesting way to spend your life.
0: Do you have a favorite animal?
1: Oh, I'm not allowed to. Somebody would get very upset. If I just can't just pick one. No, I mean, honestly, I'm a big cat person. I'm a feline lover, and I work with tigers all over the world. But I also work with elephants. I work with rabbits and horses and donkeys and owls and eagles and
0: you
1: hawks.
0: You name
1: and,
0: it.
1: Yeah, penguins and turtles, and there's just, I love them all.
0: So, Amelia, we have to wrap it up, but right. One thing that you have learned from the animals throughout those years, is there one thing?
1: Probably the simplicity of how to be happy, that it's not going to be what you buy and what you achieve, and it's none of those things. The most meaningful moments in our life, a time when you're snuggling your cat and you're feeling loved, you're out walking your dog, looking for babies that just were born, out with your horse in nature, with the dolphins or with the elephants in Africa. These are the moments that give us joy. These are the happy moments in our lives. And we've been taught that you're not very smart if this is what you're paying attention to. You're supposed to be upset about politics all the time. Mm-hmm. Well, I think that's incredibly boring because we can't obsess on negative things that we don't have any control over. You have control over whether you're going to go out and exercise and play and have fun with your animals and have some spiritual growth, learn meditation, learn how to communicate, learn what your body is capable of with these telepathic abilities. We all have them. They teach us what love is, and it's that feeling of being loved and giving love. That's it. It doesn't get any better than that in this world.
0: A big meow to that.
1: Thank you. Yeah.
0: Amelia
1: Kincaid.
0: Thank you very much.
1: Thank you.

I was talking to Amelia Kincaid, an American actress, dancer, and author who has written several books about human-animal communication. That's all in this week's edition of the program. I'm Danuta Isler. Thanks for listening.

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1: Hello and welcome to Radio Prague International. As some of you may know, Radio Prague is celebrating its 90th birthday on August 31st. In the run-up to the anniversary, we look back at the history of Czech Radio's international service and the events that shaped the station over the years. In the seventh part of our series, we'll look at some of the interesting broadcasts that went out and tell you how Radio Prague got on the OMD album Dazzle Ships.
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the United States of America, Professor Albert Einstein of Princeton University. Already in America.

0: Christmas Eve 1937, the predecessor of today's Radio Prague International, had already been broadcasting for almost a year and a half when two exceptional men took their places behind the microphone, writer Karel Čapek and inventor František Křižík.
1: Profesore Einsteine, jsem skutku rád, že mohu dnes jménem Československé vědy.
2: Professor Einstein, I'm truly pleased that today, on behalf of Czechoslovak science and technology, I can address you directly with words of greeting as a representative of modern science. During my 90 years of life and 70 years working in the electrical engineering industry, I have witnessed the enormous development of science and industry. This gives me reason to believe in further progress and a happy future for humanity. Humanity will ultimately understand that it owes one another mutual respect and love. These are the words of my justified faith, understanding and peace among people and goodwill.
3: Voláme marně Alberta Einsteina. Amerika nás slyší, ozývá se, ale její hlas je...
4: We call Albert Einstein in vain. America hears us and responds, but its voice is distorted. There are enormous and unusual storms over the ocean. We can hear America's voice faintly, but unfortunately not well enough to understand it.
0: Professor Einstein replied to the radio greeting by telegram, as did the Indian poet Rabindranath Tagore, whom Karel Čapek addressed over the radio waves. Incidentally, this is the only surviving recording of the writer's voice.
4: I hear you, Tagore, harmonious voice of the East. We greet you in your Santiniketan. We greet you from Czechoslovakia. It's now snowing in Europe, where we're sad. From the Western world, where even the most advanced nations can't join hands like brothers by birth.
0: Křižík's and Čapek's appeals were among the most powerful moments in foreign broadcasting at the end of the 1930s. Broadcasting was not always solely a vehicle for political ideas and later communist propaganda. From the very beginning, it also helped spread awareness of Czech science and culture. Leading figures of Czech cultural and scientific life appeared on Radio Prague. Karel Čapek, already mentioned, spoke on the foreign broadcasts again in September of 1938, shortly before the Munich Agreement. His two messages were intended for Czechoslovaks living in the United States. This time, Čapek did not read the text himself. His place was taken by announcer Ivan Jelínek.
5: Není to jenom boj o naši půdu, je to také boj o naši duši.
4: It's not only a struggle for our land, it's also a struggle for our soul. For the soul of each and every one of us. Guard your soul in these terrible days of trial. Don't let anyone shake it. Don't retreat from your faith. Don't abandon your hope. Moral positions must never be surrendered, come what may. Our national faith, the faith of Hus and Comenius, the faith of our national revivalists, the faith of Masaryk, that is faith in justice and God's love. Do not believe in evil, even when it seems to be enjoying temporary success. We will live to see it, believe me, we will live to see the Babylon of lies and violence collapse forever. The wheel of history cannot be stopped. Humanity as a whole will neither become brutal nor foolish. The world will not be ruled by ignorance and ill will. This struggle will be won, whether today or a year from now. And our position is and will always remain clear and firm, because we will defend our soul even if the world should collapse.
5: Neboť svou duši si uhájíme, i kdyby se svět zbořil.
0: Karel Čapek was mentioned on the waves of foreign broadcasting again in 1962, when Olga Scheinflugová recalled her husband.
6: Byl spisovatelem nejsvědomitějším, věděl, že fantazie a inspirace nestačí, He was the most conscientious of writers. He knew that imagination and inspiration were not enough, and so everything else was work for him. He wrote with a pen, even an ordinary one, which he dipped into an inkwell. He explained this retreat from progress by saying that dipping the pen was a kind of mechanical rest for him. His handwriting was legible, although it was very small and he crossed out a great deal. He was one of the few writers who wrote a clean first draft, but he changed, edited to, and shortened it very extensively. Words and sentences were as precise to him as verses. He changed their rhythm. He took a long time to commit himself to a novel, sometimes more than a year. He kept thinking it through and only then sat down to work. Then came exhausting months of concentration and hard work. He wrote in a closed room, which, despite his kindness, none of us dared enter. He would come down for lunch for barely 20 minutes, wrote late into the night, and almost without interruption, month after month, slowly and carefully, because he could not tolerate art's greatest enemy, haste.
0: Sport also had its place in foreign broadcasting. In 1938, Radio Prague talked about the early days of ice hockey in Czechoslovakia.
7: An old player told me that the first time they attended the World Championship, they did not know what kind of pads to use, so they waited to see what the others will wear. Later on, in all surrounding countries, artificial rings were being built up, and several Canadian instructors were brought to the continent from Canada. That showed us that under our conditions, even with our talented players, it was impossible to keep step with the others. The best proof were the Olympic Games in Antwerp and Chamonix, where our national team lost against the Canadians by a difference of 30 goals. Not long after that, in 1927, a group of young players founded the ice hockey section of the Lawn Tennis Club Praha, which meant a sudden change in ice hockey in this country.

0: foreign broadcast also spoke about ice hockey ahead of the World Championship, which took place in Czechoslovakia in February 1938. Canada won the title, Great Britain came second, and Czechoslovakia third. Czechoslovakia defeated Germany in the bronze medal match. The German players took to the ice wearing jerseys bearing swastikas. Under this symbol, German troops would soon invade Prague. Foreign broadcasting continued for some time, but it no longer addressed the whole world, only Czechoslovaks living in the United States. Shortly after the occupation, at Easter 1939, radio journalist František Kocourek spoke to them. He talked about what was most important for the Czech nation shortly after the establishment of the Protectorate of Bohemia and Moravia.
1: Nevím, co jste si o nás myslili a jak na vás způsobili zprávy, které jste nacházeli o své staré vlasti na prvních stránkách svého oblíbeného.
2: I do not know what you thought about us and how you were affected by the reports you found about your old homeland on the front pages of your favorite newspaper. That is why I would like to tell you that we experienced all of this as the strangest, most unbelievable war. A war filled first with a passionate willingness to make sacrifices for peace, to make the greatest sacrifices for a cause greater than ourselves. A war without shots and without weapons. A war whose goal gradually changed from the old historic border to defending the border set by the Munich Conference in October 1938, and from there to the latest goal, that is to strengthen, shape and preserve a healthy Czech nation.
1: Dokonalení, vytvoření a uchování zdravého českého člověka.
0: František Kocourek was soon banned from appearing on the radio. In June 1941, he was arrested and subsequently deported to the Auschwitz-Birkenau concentration camp, where he died. The poet Konstantin Bebel appeared in one of the last foreign broadcasts during the Nazi occupation. In March 1944, he spoke about his calling to art and about his childhood.
3: Můj otec býval lékařem v Slavětíně u Lounu. Ve volných chvílích psal.
4: My father was a doctor in Slavetín near Louny. In his free time he wrote or painted. Sometimes he also taught his exotic birds to speak, birds he would occasionally buy in Hamburg. To this day I don't know what my father was more, whether he was a doctor who night after night waded through the mud of his district in high boots, or a painter under whose hand the smiles of fair-haired women grew, with which he covered the gloomy corridors of our 600-year-old house, or a dreamer who loved his rusty, sad, and scabby monkey from Java so much.
0: Konstantin Bebel recited excerpts from his poetry for listeners in the United States. The Nazis then ended foreign broadcasting.
1: Jenom dálky námořníků, kdy se v bocích přelévají chromaty.
4: In the roar of the waves they have a home, only the distant places of sailors as they surge in their sides, a chromatic harmony.
0: In the post-war period, Radio Prague was a strong voice of socialism in the world, and its newsroom was therefore often visited by personalities who helped shape this image. They included cosmonaut Yuri Gagarin, Latin American revolutionary Ernesto Che Guevara, and prominent figures of the international workers' movement such as Luis Corvalán, leader of the Chilean communists, and Alvaro Cunhal, chairman of the Communist Party of Portugal. All of them addressed listeners via the Foreign Service. In May 1960, the prominent French cartoonist and Communist Party member Jean Eiffel came to Czechoslovakia on one of his many visits. The long-time chairman of the French-Czechoslovak Friendship Society had come to celebrate May Day and the 15th anniversary of the Red Army's liberation of Czechoslovakia. Radio Prague reporters asked him about his impressions of building socialism.
5: I
2: return to your country once every year or two. I always see great changes. People's clothing is much more varied, the fabrics are of better quality, and food shops are increasingly well stocked. But there are things which, and I am very glad of this, do not change. And that is Old Prague. It is admirable, and I'm very happy that I always find it just as I left it. But I can see how Prague is growing and doing so in great harmony with the landscape. I see housing and new factories being built in every corner.
0: 2 years later, in 1962, the French writer and committed communist Louis Aragon was in Czechoslovakia with his wife Elsa Triolet. Radio Prague went to see them in Karlovy Vary.
6: Non, nous sommes venus ici parce que nous avons été invités.
4: We came here at the invitation of Charles University, where I'm going to give a lecture. They did us a great favor and allowed us both to spend some time here for a spa treatment, so we came here to rest. But neither of us knows what it means to rest without working. Elsa recently finished her novel Malice, which has already been published in Paris, and I've completed a parallel history of the Soviet Union and the United States. More precisely, I'm the author only of the part dealing with the Soviet Union. The second part was written by André Mourois of the French Academy. Of course, I must not rest on these relative laurels, and I continue to write. I've been working for 2 years now on an extensive collection of poems, Elsa, and I'm writing here in Czechoslovakia as well.
6: Nous venons de terminer un livre. Elsa a terminé son roman Les Manigances, qui est déjà paru

0: Prague was broadcasting in Esperanto even before the war, when the artificial language enjoyed great popularity. Esperanto programs were produced mainly in Brno, where actor Karel Heger was among the language's enthusiastic supporters. It is therefore no surprise that when a recording of Dvořák's Rusalka was made in Esperanto in the late 1940s, the introduction to the program was read by Heger himself. Incidentally, Rusalka is called Najado in Esperanto.
1: Hodiaŭ ni eniras en la mondon de la fabeloj. 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
0: Karel Heger did not speak on Radio Prague only in Esperanto. In 1960, in a program for Czechoslovaks living abroad, he recalled the landscape of his childhood, Královo pole in Brno.
2: Já myslím, že dalece nebudu sám, když řeknu, že můj nejmilejší kraj je ten, kde jsem se narodil. 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
3: I think I will not be alone in saying that my favorite place is the one where I was born, Brno, Královo pole. 50 years ago, in the suburbs, a stone's throw from nature. Back then, going into the woods was not an excursion, not at all. And those woods, the woods around Ostrovačice, where Mrštík's Helena was born and experienced the May fairy tale with Ríša. The woods where Těsnohlídek's cunning little vixen ran and where Janáček heard her. The land of Mahen and Mariša, Bystrc, Bílovice, Adamov, Woodland, a landscape still untouched, full of magic.
2: Kraj tehdy ještě nedotknutý plný kouzla.
0: A year later, in January 1963, Radio Prague broadcast an essay entitled An Actor's Thanks, in which Karel Heger paid tribute to his profession and to the National Theatre itself.
2: No, od té doby jsme se zžili, moje milované. Ale ta úcta a ta špetka ostychu mi přece jen zůstala.
3: Well, since then we have grown accustomed to each other, my beloved place. But that respect and touch of awe have remained, even though I now enter the starry space of your stage without fear. A reflection of light passed over the face of Aleš's hero, and he seemed to smile kindly at me. Perhaps he finds this confession of mine somewhat foolish, but I cannot tell you anything else or in any other way than this. You have bound me to you with a metal band of love and gratitude. I love every little thing about you, everything just as I love the features of a mother's face, old but beloved. Please accept, too, the words of an actor who, in the quiet early evening, wishes to tell you what you have been, are, and will be to him until the moment when the curtain rises over his work for the last time. Thank you, my beloved.
2: Až do chvíle, kdy naposled se zvedne opona nad jeho prací. Díky, milované.
0: Other leading Czech artists also appeared behind Radio Prague's microphone. In 1960, it was the artist, illustrator and one of the founders of Czech animated film Jiří Trnka, who spoke about his film A Midsummer Night's Dream.
4: Většinou se mě podařilo to, co jsem si přál. Ohlas u nás byl poměrně.
5: Well, for the most part, I managed to achieve what I had hoped for. The response here at home was quite good. Above all, I received a great many letters from the audience, which had never happened with my films before. And most of them were very pleasant letters for me. Abroad, the success was rather uncertain at first, and we'll only see how it turns out, because the film is only now being sent to various countries.
6: What do you see as the main problems facing cinema today?
4: To je trochu složitá otázka a delší, nedá se takhle.
5: That's a somewhat complicated question and deserves a longer answer. It can't really be put simply. I can answer briefly like this, but I think the main problem is that stories have become too psychological, particularly in the West. Consequently, many of the qualities of film have been lost, and theatrical qualities have taken their place. But that's only a very brief answer.
4: Ale to je opravdu jenom velmi stručně.
7: Prokurívám, prokurívám, dobrý večer, přeju vám.
8: Má poklona,
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8: Jak jsem šťasten.
0: In 1962, the wooden puppets Babel and Hurvínek also appeared on Radio Prague. The wife of their creator, Jiřina Skupová, described how Babel first appeared on stage in 1920 and how his son Hurvínek later came to join him.
9: Babel war allein und die Notwendigkeit eines Dialogpartners.
6: Spabel was alone and it was clear that he needed a partner for stage dialogues. At the beginning of May 1926, a member of the theatre, the woodcarver Gustav Nosek, handed Skupa a package. When he opened it, there was an almost bald child's head with only a tuft of hair above the forehead. It had large ears and eyes that could move. Crooked little legs supported a tiny body with wooden clogs on its feet. Yes, this was undoubtedly Spabel's offspring. Hurvínek was born.
9: Hurvínek war auf der Welt.
10: Halo, halo, československá krátkovlná stanice Praha vysílá pokusně. Prosíme posluchače, aby nám laskavě napsali.
0: It is worth noting how the station's signature tune changed over the course of its 90-year history. At the very beginning, the radio station did not even have a name. It identified itself as the Prague Shortwave Broadcasting Station, and its signature tune featured Antonín Dvořák's Symphony No. 9 from the New World. The current signature tune also uses a motif from Dvořák's New World Symphony, which Radio Prague International began using in 2022.
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0: For decades, from the early 1950s until 1989, the Radio Prague signature tune was based on the communist song Forward Left. This signature tune, rather paradoxically, also found its way into pop culture.
1: I had a shortwave radio and I was recording a lot of the propaganda radio stations from Eastern Europe. And I did actually record something from Czechoslovakia. Maybe that's why people think I was there, but it was on my radio. I was visiting via radio.
0: So says Andy McCluskey, the founder and lead singer of the British electronic band OMD, Orchestral Maneuvers in the Dark.
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0: Their now legendary album Dazzle Ships not only opens with an authentic Radio Prague signature tune, one of the tracks also refers to a former foreign broadcasting program called Music for Your Tape Recorder.

That was the seventh part of our series on the 90-year-long history of Radio Prague International. In the eighth and final part next week, we'll look at the station in the present day and hear from some of its current editors. This is Daniela Lazarová saying thanks for joining us and take care.

This is it. 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This is it. Look what you get. Oh, this is it. Oh, this is it. Look what you get.

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Every grandmother should boogie. I think the Pope could boogie. He got soul. I said the Pope's got soul.